0: Manna World. Mindennapi motiváció a léleknek és a szellemnek a Public House médiától.
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Welcome to Choose to Rise. I am so glad that you're here with us this morning. And if you have not been with us before, welcome. Welcome. Thank you for pushing play today. I appreciate you doing so. And we come live here every Monday, Wednesday, Friday here on Publicast Media, and it drops into a podcast as well every Monday, Wednesday, Friday. And so if you have not done so, please go subscribe so you get to know when this show pops up every Monday, Wednesday, Friday, and you get to just be a part of the Choose to Rise family. We love it if you would, when you enjoy something, that you share it on social media, that you rate and review the show so more people get to see it and hear it. And it just helps to increase the exposure of the podcast as a whole. And if you have not yet done so and you're ready to move forward in your health and fitness journey, if you're ready to move forward in a healthy lifestyle, I know January is coming so very quickly, and it's the perfect time to get started with something. Connect with us together in the Together We Rise group, and be supported, be encouraged, be uplifted with not only myself, but a whole crew of women who are working on the same thing. So if you want to work on a healthier habits of you, push play there and connect with me there, and we'll get rocking and rolling. Okay, today we're going to be talking about 11 habits of confidence. And I'm probably going to talk a lot about confident women here because that's the majority of my my audience, and that's who I speak to with most. That's my niche. That's who I love to work with, help moms, help wives, help women rise up out of their current situation and live their best life. But I know I have a couple fellas here on the show as well. And so I know that you listen in. And so these 11 habits work for anybody. They, whether you're, you know, a mom, whether you're a teenager, whether you are a corporate executive, whether you're a dad, whether you're a husband, it doesn't matter. 11 habits of confidence is what I'm calling this. But I'm probably going to refer to confident women as we go through here. So just be prepared for that. All right. So when you hear of confidence, if you hear of a confidence person or a confident woman, most people automatically have the image of someone that they resonate with in their mind. So when you hear a confident woman, a confident man, who is it that pops into your head? Do you have a visual there? Do you have someone in your head right away that you think that person is easily noticed? They portray success. They radiate happiness. They are the perfect picture of confidence. And what do you think it is that makes them confident? What do you think it is that makes them look or be that person that you automatically think of in that time? Well, I'm going to talk today about 11 habits that are about helping you be the most confident person that you can be. These are 11 habits that confident people have. And if you want to be a confident person, if you want to show up with grace, if you want to show up with pride, if you want to show up with confidence, try practicing these 11 habits and see how much more confidence you can have in your day. I'm lack of words this morning. So number one, you question the norm. Number one habit is questioning the norm. Rarely will you find a confident person who just gives and goes with the flow, never questioning what they've been told, what the norms are, and just being remarkably average. If you want to be average, do the average. If you want to be remarkable, if you want to be above and beyond and be the best, you have to question that. Why is it happening this way? Why are you doing it this way? What can we do to make things better? When I'm not talking about the woman who argues every single point, I'm not talking about the man or woman who will find Zen allowing life to unfold with the flow, but more so the one that is never questioned why. Why we are doing what we're doing. Is it because it's the way it's always been done, or is there a better way of doing things? So habit number one is to not be afraid to question, not be afraid to push things a little bit further, and not afraid to say, actually, that didn't work. Let's try something different. When you can own the mistakes you've made, or you can own the fact that there is a better way of doing it, that shows confidence. That shows that there is better, a better opportunity for growth, and that you're open-minded for those kinds of things. That's confidence. A second habit that confident people have is they reserve the word yes for when they really mean it. And we all know that person, maybe even it's you, that says yes to everything, right? He or she doesn't want to let anyone down and doesn't want to disappoint anyone. But in doing so, that ends up giving all of your energy and everything that you have to other people.
Does that sound familiar? Does that get you into burnout state? Absolutely it does. No is a difficult word for some people to say, and I get it. I've been there. I've wanted to be the fixer, the doer, the caretaker, the one that saves the day for everyone else. But in return, that takes away all of my energy from myself, that takes away all the energy from my family, that takes away all the things, all the power that I have inside of me to create my own destiny. And so because it's easy to direct a definitive no, it's a closure of a conversation. It's a powerful word that you can use, and you can maybe use incorrectly as well. But a confident person knows that saying no to others often means saying yes to herself. Saying no to other people's commitments or demands or wants or needs are saying yes to the things that are important on your plate. And so if you are a priority in life, if your family is a priority in your life, or your things that you have going on, your goals that you've set for yourself are a priority in your life, make them that priority. Being able to say no to people instead of saying yes to people when it's going to take time and energy and the things away from your own goals and things, that's when a confident woman or a confident man will say no and say yes to the things that mean something to her and to him. Number four, use positive words in conversation. A business mentor of mine once explained that how important words are, and I totally agree. If you can, especially working with kids as an educator as well, rather than saying things in the negative tone, say them in the positive, because words matter. So instead of saying, don't forget that, or, don't, try to flip it around. So instead of saying, don't forget, say, please remember. Or if instead of saying, don't run, say, please walk. When your mind, your brain actually does not process the negative. And so when you say, don't run, or don't forget, the only thing that your brain hears is forget, run. And so if you can switch it around to being the positive thing that you want them to hear, the negative words will disappear and the positiveness will be there. And you can build others up in the positive way. You can encourage other people. You will get more results on the things you will want. And you will leave people feeling inspired instead of put down. So the words that you say are so important. Use the positive version and try this with your kids. Try this with your husband. Try this with people around you. It works. Number four, she has clear goals and action plans to achieve them. A confident woman understands that while goals are important, they don't mean anything unless you have an action plan to achieve them. I can say that I want to build my business to whatever amount of money. I can say that I want to achieve this goal. I can say that I want to lose 10, 15, 20 pounds, but until you put an action plan in place to actually achieve those goals, there's nothing that's going to happen there to actually get to that point. So you have to have a plan in order to make the dream happen. Goals, actions, action planning, and taking all areas of life into fold are going to help you get to that point. Number five, she knows that confidence is far more than appearance, but knows that the benefit of her power of it. You can show up and be you in any sort of way possible, right? You can show up and be you and be confident in who you are, but also understand that there's a confidence in showing up and who you want to be. Does that make any sense? I hope so. Last night, first of all, there's a little example. Be you, right? Own who you are, own who God's made you to be, and be the best you that you can be. I have been a professional working woman in this community for our entire time here, right? I used to work at the school. I dressed accordingly. I wore heels. I wore dresses. I wore suits. I wore all the professional gear. Last night, I went to a basketball game in pretty much my workout clothes. Now, obviously, I'd showered, I'd done all those things, and I was in my sweats that I just wore throughout the day. But, you know, I'm sure there were people there that cared that I wasn't dressed up or that I at least wasn't in jeans. But you know what? I didn't care. I was being me. I was being who I wanted to be, and in a situation of honoring myself, I just stayed in what I was in, and we went to the game and we came home and it was great. Now, there is a difference though of being you and showing up for the position that you want or need. I was showing up as a mom watching a casual basketball game out of
Tuesday night in the week. What if I want to show up professionally, if I want to show up as a confident individual and knowing her stuff and doing what she needs to do, I'm going to dress up. I'm going to get in my power outfit and really be who I want to be. If I'm walking into a meeting, you know, I did this back in the day when I was in whatever, if I was going into a meeting where I was presenting or if I was going in a meeting where I needed to have that confidence of like, I know what I'm doing, I know what I've got, I would dress accordingly because there is power in showing up in the way that it's going to help you be your best. Okay. Number six, display confident body language. Picture Wonder Woman. Okay. Picture Wonder Woman, picture Superman, picture anyone that you respect. Just, you know, picture who you want to in that situation. Body language matters. How does Wonder Woman stand? How does Superman stand? They stand tall with their shoulders back, their head high, right? That's confidence. That's showing up in a way that shows people that you demand respect. Think about the psychology behind all of this, okay? That power pose that most superheroes stand with is that it's a confident woman using to her advantage. Even when she's not feeling super confident or comfortable, she knows that she can fake it till she makes it with a power pose. You can stand in a certain way that helps demand respect. You can, in addition, you can, you know, be that person that has their shoulders back and their chin high and knowing and just showing other people that you are confident in how you look will not only help them know how to treat you, but that shows them that you believe in yourself enough that you're going to go forward and do great things. Good morning. Thanks for joining. Number seven, have a good understanding of your own personality. Include strengths and weaknesses. Understanding who you are can be your greatest success. A confident woman or man knows her strengths and knows her weaknesses and knows how to use them to her advantage. Perhaps you're able to convey your message best by talking. Maybe you're able to convey your message best by writing things down. Maybe those are the opposite for you. A simple fix would record what you want to say and then transcribe, you know, what it is later that you need to do. Maybe I do that a lot when I'm writing my post or I have an idea in my head and I can't figure out how to type it all out. I will literally use the voice memo on my phone and record what I want to say and then work it out later. But just trying to get it out of my head so it's down on paper sometimes is the hardest part. So know what your strengths are, know what your weaknesses are. I heard yesterday in a podcast with John Maxwell, that you should be working on your strengths, because to work on your weaknesses, if you are, you know, you're a two or a three and you get better at something, you're still just a five. But if you are working on your strengths, or maybe you're like a six or a seven and you can get yourself better to be an eight. Now people will do something with someone that's an eight on something. So, you know, focus on your strengths, understand what your weaknesses are, so you can do things to either overcompensate for them or move around them. But it's good to know that what your strengths are so you can get into places where you can use those strengths and be confident in who you are and what you want to be. Number eight, you create your own success without feeling the need to tear others down. You'll never hear a confident woman say that I did better than you. You'll never hear a confident person say, my success is better than your success. No. Success is everywhere. Success is not above anyone. And your own success does not take away from anyone else's success. So a confident person knows and understands that when I'm successful, you can be successful. When you're successful, I'm successful. Comparison is a trap that she does not fall into. And she's happy to help someone celebrate their own success because she hasn't achieved hers yet. There is enough success for everyone. And when you can focus on the fact that it's there for everyone, everyone wins. Number nine, she focuses on the positive and leaves negative behaviors and people behind. Being around a confident person is like having a massive injection of positivity thrown into your day. There's no time for negative Nellies. There's no time for people or situations that are gonna bring you down. You have a wonderful ability to see the positive in every situation and leaves you feeling inspired to go do more things. She has even on her bad days, as everyone has bad days, she isn't 100% positive all the time because there's just impossible to do that. But she's always striving to be the positive person. She's always striving to be the person that wants to uplift and surround people in this world with positive people, positive things, positive energy, and live life well.
I've said it a million times on this podcast, what you focus on, you create more of. And if you can focus on the good, more good will come into your life. We are not guaranteed a 100% positive life. We're not 100% guaranteed an easy life. There will be two rails of joy and sadness in your world. But when you can focus more on the positive one and lean into those positive things, you're about to create more positivity in your life. And those are the things that will help you bounce back when you happen to land on the rail of joy or a rail of sadness in your world. So when you are leaning on the negative all the time, you're always going to stay there. But if you can lean in on the positive, you'll bounce back quicker from the negative things that happen. Number 10, she understands the importance of self-care. Yes, men too here. Self-care is so important. A confident person knows that the first person they need to take care of is themselves, because he or she can. If you can't take care of yourself, you can't take care of others. And if you can schedule in regular self-care activities, if you can work out, if you can eat well, if you can get into some meditation, if you can dive into your devotion, if you can get connected to the things that are going to help rejuvenate you and support you and encourage you, that's where you can go forward in the positive direction. Self-care is the backbone of success in every single way. And a confident person knows that no point in grinding yourself to the bone in order to achieve success is ever going to be sustainable or ever be worth it. While you may achieve that goal, it doesn't feel good when you get there because you had to sacrifice so much. But if you can stay positive and you can make sure that self-care is infused into everything that you're doing, when you get to that goal, you can feel good about it and know that things are going to be fine. Number 11, she steps outside of her comfort zone. Whether you are an introvert or an extrovert or somewhere in between, stepping outside of your comfort zone can be tough. But a confident woman knows that nothing great was ever achieved within your comfort zone. You don't go places by staying comfortable where you are. You never push outside your limits and really go places if you're always staying where you are, right? Nothing great is ever achieved in your comfort zone. While it might take some time, some serious buildup to make something happen, you need to really move forward and push yourself to a new limit. If you're not setting new limits, you're always going to be stuck where you are. So if you are stretching yourself, if you are trying new things, if you are getting outside of your comfort zone and doing things that scare you. I think it's Eleanor Roosevelt that says you should do something every single day that scares you. If you're doing that, you're going to move forward in a better way. You're going to move forward in a more confident way. You're going to be able to maybe find out you have more strength than you realized and really go forward and be positive. So I hope today that you, you put one of these 11 things in play. I hope that you are able to, step up and step out of your comfort zone and move forward in a confident, amazing way. I've said confidence probably 1,000 times today, and it's really important that you own who you are, that you step forward in who you are made to be, and really understand that by boosting your confidence, you can 100% all of the time live in your purpose. And by boosting your confidence, you can show up for yourself and you can show up for other people better. And you can be more successful because you're moving forward in a way that's going to help you be amazing. So step outside of your comfort zone. Understand the importance of self-care. Focus on the positive and leave the negative things behind. Create your own success without feeling the need to tear down other people. There's enough success for everyone. You understand that you own your personality, including your strengths and your weaknesses, knowing who those things are. Displaying confident body language and showing other people you are confident in who you are. Knowing that confidence is far more than appearance, but knowing that your power outfit is a great thing too. Having a clear goal and action to take them on. And knowing that your positive words and your conversation and what you say to yourself and what you say to the other people are so, so important. You reserve the word yes for when you really, really mean it and not just because somebody wants you to. And you question the norm. You push yourself outside of the things that are just because. Maybe you've done things this way because you've always done things this way, but what if there's a better way of doing it? How about you step out of your own zone? How about you step forward in a good way and move forward in a positive,
confident way of doing life. That's what I have for you this morning. Thank you so much for pushing play today. I hope that you're able to take one of these 11 steps, these 11 habits, and implement one of them into your life today. Implement maybe one a month. Maybe you are putting in one a day, but doing something today that's going to help you add more confidence to your life, show other people that you're a confident person, and maybe show them a way that they can do something in their life as well. Be the positive change that you want to see in the world. Be that person in your life, in someone else's life, that is a role model for change and a role model for positivity. When we can spread love and hope and positivity and encouragement in this world, so many more amazing things happen than when we cower in and get in our comfort zone and just stay stuck where we are. Thanks again so much for joining me today on Public House Media here on Choose to Rise. I hope you come back again. Make sure you share this out with people that you know would need to hear something like this, and continue to tell your friends about Choose to Rise so that we can have more people listening and more change happening in the world. Thanks again.

News to Rise here on Public House Media. I am so glad that you're here with me this morning, and I am so glad that you are a part of this inaugural event of our new setup here. And so thanks so much for joining me today. All right, 8 ways for you to become a morning person. They are little tips and tricks of things that I have used in my life to become a morning person, to wake up a little bit earlier, to have a little more time in my day. I, by nature, God made me a night person. I am a night owl. I like to stay up late. I like to be a part of, you know, the late night hour, work into the wee hours of the morning. However, God has totally transformed me in a way of like, that's not how the rest of the world works. And so I have to get up early and do things as well. So how I became a morning person, these little tips and tricks that can help you become a morning person as well. So number one is natural light. If your room is really dark, it will convince you that it will convince yourself that sleep is the thing that you need to be doing. So if you want to make sure that you're getting up early in the morning, open up the shades before you go to bed, and you'll have a little bit more light that comes in the day, and then the natural sun will be the thing that wakes you up instead of your alarm clock. Now, if you're somebody that gets up before the sun, having that alarm clock will definitely help, but having the shades open will definitely help with that process as well. Number two is have a morning drink. A cold glass of water gets your system going. Maybe you have a warm glass of water with some lemon and ginger and honey in it that really helps your digestive system get going. But really what it is about is just getting started in your day. A lot of recommendations are having at least 8 ounces of water in the morning to get your metabolism running, your system's all set up to go, and everything gets going. I tend to drink my Energize in the morning, which really helps me not only get more energy, but also just get your systems moving. So drink something in the morning. Having that glass of water next to your bed or in the bathroom, which seems strange, but when you get up in the morning, that's there with you. Number three is happy tunes. A little music in the morning completely uplifts you. To be honest, I love listening to music when I am when I'm doing the chores, when I'm getting up in the morning. I try to plug into good podcasts the first thing in the morning. But when I want to really like get rock and roll with my day, when I get started with my business, I definitely plug into some happy tunes. Number four is a fulfilling breakfast. You can never, ever, ever, ever have a lovely day without a tasty breakfast, right? And they say the breakfast is your best step for getting started in the morning. So whether you are getting ready to have an energized day, maybe it is the most important meal of the day. It helps all your systems get going. It gives you the energy that you need. And if you're filling your body with the good things, with God-made things, you're gonna have a lot more energy in your day as well. Number five is a little lovin', and here I mean self-love. I mean self-care. Your morning is yours and yours alone, and that first hour that you wake up in a day is gonna be the time that is gonna be the most important to you. So if you are using your time wisely in the morning, that first 30 minutes, that first 10 minutes can really set the tone for your day. And if you, if you're like me, you'd like to get in a devotional, the devotional that I'm listening to, or I'm reading through right now is called Bound Blessings. And it's by an Iowa girl. She lives just down the road, about an hour away from me. She's from my husband's hometown, and her name's Madison Bloker. She's really gifted in the area of writing. And so I'm going through her devotional called Bound Blessings. And if you want to get Bound Blessings, you can head to boundblessings.com/books and get it. It's like $10. It's awesome. And I highly recommend this one here. So it's simple and easy. And I talk about it on my stories and things as well. So if you want to know more about it, check out boundblessings.com/books. Anywho, getting into a little bit of loving there, like love, self-love, filling your heart and mind with positive information, whether it's a devotional like this, whether it's good music like we talked about before, maybe it's a podcast, maybe you're just spending that time with God and you're really thinking about all the blessings that you have in your life. One of the things that I love to do when I wake up in the morning is not only do I have a good tune as my alarm clock, it starts the process in my head, but I also think about all the blessings that I've been given. Thank you, God, for waking me up today. Thank you, God, for the blessings in my life. Thank you for this warm bed. Thank you for my husband next to me. Thank you for this house that is the roof over my head. Thank you for all the opportunities that I have today. Starting your heart and mind in gratitude, starting your day with some self-love and some love of God definitely helps the day go a lot better. Number six is the rest of the world. This can be done by skimming the headlines. It can be, you know, the newspaper can be kind of a
depressing. The news can be things that are

going to be, you know, negative in the world. But if you can just like dig into something that is going to lift you up and be positive, like a podcast like this, or an audio book or something like that, you limit yourself to the rest of the world is basically what I'm saying here. You don't fill your head with the things that are going wrong in the world, but fill yourself up with the things that are going right in the world. So catch up on the things that are going to help you have a positive day. Another helpful tip for a positive morning, and that's going to help you have a positive day, is to do your daily to-do list. Take about 5 minutes each morning to write down the things that you need to accomplish in the day. This will not only help you kind of prioritize the things that you have going on, but it will help organize your thoughts, and it will kind of help you kind of just make sure your day goes off well. Another thing that I like to do is prioritize that list. I might have a long to-do list of all the things that I need to get done, but when I kind of eat that frog, as Brian Tracy would say, is that I prioritize the things on my list to being the things that are the most important, the things that are gonna have the biggest bang for their buck when I'm working on whatever I'm working on. And number eight, and that is exercise. If you're not a fan of old-fashioned push-ups and sit-ups and all those kinds of things, you can at least meditate for 5 minutes. You can do some 10-minute yoga. You can, you know, push play on a workout like I do and get in a 20-minute sweat session or a 30-minute sweat session. Maybe you go for a walk for 30 minutes. Whatever it is, make sure you're getting your blood circulating. Make sure you're getting your heart rate up so you can build endurance and have good heart health. And that's really the point of it, is to just get yourself moving and grooving so you have energy for the rest of your day. So those are 8 tips. Exercise in the morning, get your daily to-do list figured out and prioritize it, unplug from the rest of the world and focus in on the positive things that are going on around you. You know, get in your devotion time, get in some self-love and gratitude time, eat a fulfilling breakfast, something that's going to energize you and keep you moving. Listen to some positive music, listen to some good positive podcasts, get some good things running in your head, get a morning drink, make sure you're drinking some water right away to get your all systems going, and start to wake up to some natural light. If you like these kinds of things, if you're a fan of Choose to Rise and you want to be more of a, you know, part of what we're doing here, you can make sure you like the show. Good morning, Amanda. If you are a part of, you know, you like the show and you want to find more episodes, head over to Choose to Rise and subscribe there on Podbean, on Apple Podcasts, or right here on Public House Media. Thanks so much for joining me today and leaving ratings and reviews and comments. It really helps so many other people find us and just helps us expand what we're doing to other people. So I love to connect with my listeners, and I'm so glad that you're here with me today. And I hope you have a fantastic

0: Manna World. Manna World. Mindennapi motiváció a léleknek és a szellemnek a Public House médiától.
1: Good morning, Hungary. Welcome to Verse of the Day, a podcast a part of the Public House Media Network. I'm your host, Baxter Colburn. This show is designed to take one verse from the Bible each week and allow us to unpack it further to see how it can apply to our lives and what message God is trying to tell us through this devotion. It is so important to spend time daily in the Word, and I cannot thank you enough for taking time today to grow alongside me as we seek to learn more about our Heavenly Father. Let's embrace God's Word today. Today's verse of the day comes from Romans 12:3. For by the grace given me, I say to every one of you, do not think of yourself more highly than you ought, but rather think of yourself with sober judgment in accordance with the faith God has distributed to each of you. Today we get to keep the party going. We are excited here over at Verse of the Day to welcome Morgan Brill to the episode. She is a phenomenal friend. She is a mother. She is a wife. And someone that loves speaking about her faith. And I'm really excited as you heard the verse that she has today. She's got some really, really good insights. I was taking notes as I was listening to the episode when she sent it to me ahead of time. So there's a lot of really, really good content that I'm so excited for her to share with you today. A fast reminder, you can find the show by going over to Apple Podcasts or publichousemedia.org. Let's take some time today to embrace God's word today through the words of Morgan Brill.
2: Some context with this verse. It's important to note that verse 3 in Romans is preceded by a powerful concept in verses 1 and 2. And essentially, those things paraphrased are, don't copy the ways of this world and allow God to give you a new way to think. And then you'll fully understand God's mission for you. So do not be of this world, but be of your mission that you are here on this earth to serve purpose. God's charge for us to serve others and be disciples to bring others to Him. And then in Romans 12:3, it reminds us that don't think you're better than you really are. Be honest in the evaluation of yourselves, right? So that helps remind us that it's not about us and it's about Him. God gives us a little bit of a gut check here in Romans 12:3. This verse is part of letters that Paul wrote to the Christians of Rome to also help them understand the behavior that we're called to have in the eyes of the Lord, which makes it applicable to today because even more so, we live on a sinful earth, and it's great to have a constant reminder and a verse like this to ground us in the fact that our behaviors are going to be different. Our evaluation of ourselves, how we look at ourselves, how we live our daily lives is going to be different. And that's exactly how God calls us to be. In a society that tells us that accolades and money and recognition is what we should receive and what we should strive for, we need to remember that our ultimate purpose on this earth is to live for Christ and to remember each morning when we wake up that what we do with our day needs to help bring others to the Lord or help us bring ourselves closer to the Lord. An example I have of this in my life, it seems applicable because my husband and I are thinking about tax season. Last tax season, our preparer talked to us and he said, do you know how much money you're giving to your church? And we were like, yeah, you know, we're very aware of what we donate and what we make sure that we've pledged to the church, that we give a portion of what we make there. And he made some comment like, well, I wish I was your church, that you would just give us this money. And Sean and I talked a little bit after that. Sean is my husband. And it's funny how when you have conversations with non-Christian individuals, they really put a high emphasis on money and where their money goes. And that really got us to thinking that, you know, I mean, we could save that money. It's attractive to think to save all that money. It's attractive to think that we could use that money for our honor, but that's not what we're called to do. So we had to check the sin that was creeping in and the voices telling us that, maybe this financially savvy individual isn't so wrong after all. But we quickly came to the conclusion that in our daily lives, we're called to use what we work hard for on this earth to help grow God's kingdom. And this verse really reminded me of that scenario. So a couple of things that this verse reminds us to do in our daily lives is to continue to humble ourselves every day in both our personal lives and our relationships, in our interactions with other people, and our professional lives, our interactions when we're at work and in our place of service, when we're making an income and making a livelihood, or creating that livelihood rather for our families. We need to allow God to dictate our decisions instead of making decisions in our daily lives, whether it's personal or professional, ourselves. We need to check ourselves and remind ourselves that we need to go to God in prayer and be reminded that our sole purpose on this earth is to live for Him and not for our own personal gain. And I think that's applicable to a lot of things in our daily lives, and maybe not just income. Money was the first place that my mind went because of my personal example. But the second daily impact that you can take away from this verse is that your worth is found in Him and not accolades, titles, recognition that we might receive. He is our King. There is not a king on earth, even though we treat things like success, material items, money, like our King, and others that put value on you by the things that you have. But that's not who we are, and that's not who we're called to be. We're called to be daily in a walk with Christ, living out the Great Commission. That means our purpose on this earth is to disciple and bring others to Him. It's not to make any amount of money or make any certain person happy based on superficial gain. It's by living minimalistically. How did Jesus live, right? By living and leading by example, spending time with the least of these, being with others and helping influence their decisions and helping influence their thought process and influence what they value and their habits and their interactions to help lead them to His Father. And that's what we're called to do too on a daily basis. And I want to charge you with that as we take a look at this verse, Romans 12:3. So let me just read that one more time. Because of the privilege and authority God has given me, Paul, that is, I give each of you this warning. Do not think you are better than you really are. Be honest in your evaluation of yourselves, measuring yourselves by the faith God has given us. So that doesn't mean to cut yourself down. That doesn't mean to humble yourself to the point where others are able to take advantage of you. That just means reflect on your life. Reflect on your day, reflect on your week, reflect on your month. And where are the areas that you can take a look at and be measured by the impact that you have on God's kingdom here on earth? Be measured by the belief that you have in God's kingdom here on earth, and be measured by the fact that you're serving others and helping bring those people to Christ.
0: Napi motiváció a léleknek és a szellemnek a Public House médiától.

Chase Profits. Represent that killer California. Baby, baby, I told you. If you make a mistake like this, it's no turning back.